0: can deepen my faith, and I'm going to be rewarded for it in eternity forever and ever and ever. Now, there are six things you need to do. You need to do. Before we look at those six things, I want us to look at a short video clip of some of the kind of harassment that's going on around the world right now. Watch this on the screen.
1: I'm from a Muslim family. One of the days in the year 2003, my father called me and he gave me two options. Either to leave Jesus or to leave the family. My belief in Jesus is much stronger than any other relation that I have got. That's why I quit everything and kept Jesus.
2: The Muslim radical shouted, demanding heavy punishment, as heavy as possible. They came every day. After my father was told of my imprisonment, he said, I am proud of my daughter for the suffering she experienced for Christ. This is a great thing that God is doing in your life. So don't expect to get out of prison too soon. Just finish what the Lord has assigned you to do. Just keep on preaching the gospel.
3: In a letter dated January 10, 1994, my father wrote, I praise the Lord that in the midst of the heavy attack on the fast-growing Church of Jesus Christ, the Lord has given the joy of the privilege of suffering for His name to all members of the Church. Please don't worry about me. I'm quite ready for anything. Nine days after this letter that was written by Hayek, he was martyred.
1: 2 months ago, one of my father's neighbors gave me a call and told me that your sister had just died. I went to the funeral, but my whole family came against me. They kicked me, and they beat me, and I had two broken ribs.
2: This is truly a time of suffering because I got separated from my family. My children need their mother beside them because they are still small. And I miss them terribly too. But God's grace is sufficient.
4: Pastor Hayek, he was so humble and he had peace in his heart.
5: When I see him in heaven, I'm going to say, thank you. You are the one who caused me to love Jesus.
4: At his funeral, they gave us a booklet with Brother Hayek's biography.
5: And this verse was written in the first page. I read it there and I will never forget it.
2: The persecution and the suffering we went through, really, it is nothing compared to the glory of God. To understand the beauty of the unity of the body of Christ and how when one part suffers, all the parts suffer. So in the future, I want to do the same thing for other Christians who are suffering for Christ.
5: My sister is gone now, but what gives me more comfort about her is that before she died, she made her decision to follow Jesus Christ, and she died serving Him.
4: When Brother Hayek was with us, his words were with us. He ministered to us each day. But even in his death, God did such great things.
5: I want him to know this. I want him to see that his blood was not useless. After they killed you, so many like me came to Christ. And now I am ready to die for Jesus too.
0: I'll say it again. Christianity is not for weaklings, for wimps, for the faint of heart. It takes courageous men, it takes courageous women to follow Jesus. Now, these people are suffering in so many areas. We will never suffer as Americans. But what is it costing you to follow Christ? As I said, you're never going to, it's unlikely, you're never going to have to deal with violent oppression, but you deal with silent repression every single day in this culture as America becomes more and more anti-Christian and more secularized. Now, the Bible says, what are we supposed to do? And it tells us six things. You might write these down. Here's what you do when you handle opposition for your faith. Number one, don't be surprised. You should not expect the world to support your decision to follow Jesus. Why would you expect them to think that's, oh, that's a real popular thing to do? 1 Peter 4:12 says this, dear friends, don't be surprised. Don't be shocked when you go through painful trials that are like walking through fire, as though something unusual is happening to you. Jesus had told us, he said, in the world, you're going to have tribulation. It's going to happen. So don't be surprised. Number two, don't be afraid. Now, how do I get rid of the fear of opposition? How do I get rid of the fear of disapproval? How do I get fear afraid? How do I get rid of that fear of being rejected? You need to be filled with God's love. The more you realize how much God loves you, the Bible says there's no fear in love. Perfect love casts out all fear. You focus on God's love for you. See, healthy people aren't afraid of rejection. Healthy people aren't afraid of disapproval. Healthy people don't need everybody's approval. Healthy people know they're loved by God. The Bible says in 1 Peter 3:13-16, if you suffer for doing what is right, you know, at work or at home, in your family, wherever, God will reward you for it. So don't be afraid and don't worry. Instead, worship Christ as Lord of your life. And if you are asked about your Christian hope, always be ready to explain it. Now, circle the word worry and the word worship. Those are the two alternatives you have when you feel put down, when you feel pressured to be quiet about your faith in Christ. You can either worry or you can worship. You can panic or you can pray. You can focus on the problem and the pressure and the persecution, or you can focus on God. He says, turn your attention away from the pressure you feel and turn it toward God. That's what worship is, focusing on God. The Bible tells us in the Bible that when Stephen, who was the first martyr, was stoned to death, it said he looked up into heaven. He worshiped instead of worried as they were throwing all those rocks at him that killed him. So don't be surprised. And he says, don't be afraid. Worship instead of worry. Number three, he says, don't be ashamed. Don't be ashamed. You should never be embarrassed for standing for the truth. Never be embarrassed for doing what's right. 1 Peter 4:16 says this, it's no shame. You shouldn't be ashamed. It's no shame to suffer for being a Christian. Instead, thank God for the privilege of being called by his name. Question, is an insult gonna kill you? No. Is a put down gonna kill you? No. Is somebody calling you a name or labeling you something because you've made a stand for Christ and for what the Bible says? No. Is somebody, some troll on the internet who's trying to bait you and get you in an argument? Is that gonna hurt you? No. It's not. It's not going to kill you. So he says, don't be ashamed. Don't be afraid. Don't be surprised. Now, I want you to write this sentence down. And if you get this, it will liberate your life. I don't need other people's approval to be happy. If you learn this, if this is all you get in today's message, it'll change your life. Because otherwise, you are living your life for what other people think rather than what God made you to be, and you can't be who God made you to be if you're worried about pleasing other people. I don't need others' approval to be happy. That person you've been trying to get their approval for so many years, like maybe it's a parent, they maybe even died. If you haven't got it by now, I hate to tell you this, you're not going to get it. But the good news is you don't need it. You don't need anybody's approval in order to be happy. You're as happy as you choose to be, and you focus on God rather than the people who disapprove. If I spent my life worrying about all the people who disapprove of me, I'd be in bed with deep, deep depression. But that's not what life's all about. I focus on God and I focus on what he wants, not what other people think. Because I don't need, and you don't need, anybody's approval in order to be happy. Happiness is a choice. Now the Bible says this in 1 Peter 5, verse 9. Take a firm stand. Take a firm stand against Satan and be strong in your faith. Remember that your Christian brothers and sisters all over the world are going through the same kind of suffering you are. So what's he saying here? He's saying, well, I don't need to be ashamed. First place, you're in good company. This has happened for 2,000 years, and there are people who are suffering right now for being a believer in Christ. You're in good company. If you want to, go read Hebrews 11, which is God's Hall of Fame. And in God's Hall of Fame, he says they were beaten, they were tortured, they were imprisoned, they were pushed down, they were ridiculed, they were maligned, they were laughed at, and on and on and on. I don't know how to say it any clearer than this. Don't ever let anybody laugh you out of following Christ. Don't ever let anybody laugh you out of living for Christ. 1 Peter 3:17, remember, it's better to suffer for doing God's will than to suffer for doing evil. Now here's the point. No matter what you do in life, somebody's gonna not like it. There's nothing that you can do that everybody is going to like. Does everybody agree with that? You can't make everybody like you. So there's nothing you can do that can make everybody like you. So you may as well do the things that God likes rather than the things that other people like, because they aren't gonna matter in eternity. If you're gonna suffer, if you're gonna have people who oppose you, if you're gonna have people's disapproval, you may as well have the disapproval for doing the right thing rather than the wrong thing. That's just logic. Because somebody's gonna disagree with you no matter what you do. You can't avoid disapproval. Now we come to the fourth step, and here, this is important. Recognize the source of the opposition. And it's Satan. It's not other people. It's not coworkers. It's not some other political party. It's not some other nation. It's not some other religion. It's not some competitor. It's not some person who just doesn't like you. The real source of the pressure you feel to cave in, to not have integrity, the pressure you feel to be quiet and to not stand up for what you know is the right thing. That pressure's not coming from other people. It's really coming from Satan. In Revelation chapter 12, verse 10, Satan is called, quote, the accuser of the Christians. That's his job. His number one job is to put you down. Now follow me on this. Satan hates God, obviously. And so he hates anything God has created. And what he hates most of all are God's children. And so Satan hates you. He doesn't just hate God, Satan hates you. You know, you've heard that phrase, God loves you and has a good plan for your life. Well, Satan hates you and has a bad plan for your life. And so he hates you. Now, follow me on this. Satan wants to hurt God, but he can't. He can't hurt God, but he does have access to you, and he can hurt you. And the quickest way to hurt a parent is to hurt his kids. Quickest way to hurt a mom's heart is hurt her children. Quickest way to hurt a dad is hurt his children. And so Satan can't get at God, so what's he want to do? He wants to get at you. He wants to hurt you. And there is an unseen spiritual battle going all around you, and this pressure to make your life miserable and to make you cave in and to keep you from doing the right thing, it's not coming from other people, really. You got to look beyond that. They're just pawns. They're just tools. They're just weapons. And a lot of times they don't even know, most of the time, they don't even know they're being used. But the real issue is this spiritual warfare. Ephesians 6:12 says this, we're not fighting against human beings, which is why you don't win this in the ballot box. We're not fighting against human beings, but against wicked spiritual forces in the heavenly realm. Now let me explain this. You need to understand that Satan knows it's stupid to attack Jesus Christ directly. Why? Because he was the only perfect person who ever lived. How do you attack Jesus? I mean, the the Savior who taught love and grace and peace and joy and forgive other people and died, gave his life for others. How do you attack Jesus? So he knows rather than attacking Jesus directly, he wants to attack those who follow him. And today he uses the media and he uses music and he uses comedies and he's doing anything he can to ridicule those who follow Jesus and they say, hey, they're out of date. They're on the wrong side of history. They don't know what they're talking about. And on, they're fuddy-duddies. They're bigots and on and on and on. Here's what the Bible says you should do. 2 Timothy 2. Stay away from stupid and senseless arguments. I would add, especially on the internet. These only lead to trouble. God's servants must never quarrel. Star that, circle it, put a line on it, 15 exclamation points. God's servants must never quarrel. I didn't say that. God did. It's right there in the Bible. And so you should not get into heated arguments. God's servants should never quarrel. That's what the Bible says. Instead, when you're under oppression, when you're in opposition, when people are harassing you for being a Christian, when they look at you strange for what you believe, instead, be kind to everyone, including the opposition, and be patient with the opposition, and be humble when you correct people who oppose you. They've been trapped by the devil, and he makes them obey him, but God may help them escape. Now, what's he saying here? He's saying, those people, they're just pawns. And see, if you don't have the Holy Spirit in your life, you don't have God's power in your life, you have no defense against Satan. He could just whipsaw you this way and that. He can master your moods. He can lead you into depression. He can do all kinds of, he can make you angry. You have no defense against Satan until you've got God's Spirit inside of you. You're not strong enough. Sorry, you're just not. And so these people, they're just being used as tools. And what you need to do is recognize a source and treat the opposition the way Jesus did. How did Jesus treat those who opposed him? Even on the cross, he's saying, Father, forgive them. They don't know what they're doing. They don't know what they're doing. That's what it means to be Christ-like. They don't know what they're doing. These people who attack me, they don't know what they're doing. The people who attack you, they don't know what they're doing. The people who put down Jesus and church and Christianity, they don't know what they're doing. Father, forgive them. Now think about this. Jesus was lied about constantly. If you could go make a list of all things they lied about Jesus in the Bible. They said, he's a revolutionary here to overthrow Rome and take Pilate's place. Wrong. But they used that to get him to the cross. They said he's got a demon. Wrong. At one point they said he's a drunk and a glutton. Wrong. They said he's the devil incarnate. Wrong. And how did Jesus respond to all those lies that were told about him? Look at the next verse, 1 Peter 2. When they hurled their insults at him, Jesus did not retaliate. When he suffered, he made no threats. Instead, he entrusted himself to God who judges justly. Look at this verse on the screen. I love this in the message. It says this. They called him every name in the book, and he said nothing back. He suffered in silence, content to let God set things right. This leads us to the fifth thing you need to do when you're under attack. Refuse to retaliate. Refuse to retaliate. You are most like Jesus Christ when you don't strike back at somebody who's hurt you. You're most like Jesus when you don't attack back and somebody who has attacked you with a personal insult or threat or statement or gossip or whatever. In this eighth beatitude, the last one, it says this. Let me quote it to you again. Blessed are you when men shall revile you and persecute you and say all manner of evil against you falsely for my sake. Rejoice and be exceeding glad, for great is your reward in heaven, for so persecuted they the prophets which were before you.

0: find fault with Christians. And if they can't find anything to find at fault with you, you know what? They'll make stuff up. Now, here's what the Bible says. Romans 12, verse 17 and 18. Never pay back evil with more evil. If it is possible, as far as it depends on you, live at peace with everyone. Now, you know what I love about the Bible? It always tells the truth. And what it tells there is, if it's possible, as far as it depends on you, live at peace with everyone. There's some people you just can't live at peace with. Don't look at them. But you know who they are. And he says, and never avenge yourselves. Circle that. Refuse to retaliate. Never avenge yourselves. Leave that to God, who has said, I'll be the judge and I'll take care of that.
1: Such a great message by Rick today and every day. I sure hope you were just as encouraged as I was. And now here's Rick with an important message.
2: 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And listeners are writing and letting us know that their lives are being changed. They're telling us that they're walking with Jesus and that guilt and fear has been chased from their lives by God's love. You know, relationships are being restored and marriages are being healed. And many people are saying that they found their life purpose. I want to say thank you to you, because we're only able to carry the hope of Jesus to these people all around the world because of gifts from generous listeners like you. I just wanted to say I am so grateful for your prayers and your financial support. 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That's okay, because I never want anybody to give unless God leads them to give. That's between you and God, not between you and me, but between you and God. 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I love you so much.
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3: 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Please enter the keyword hashtag hope1006, followed by what you want to say. Again, that number is 0855-885-1006. And the keyword is hashtag hope1006. Sending this message will also be a reminder of what's important to you. 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

His strength will meet you. His joy will meet you right where you are. His peace, his love. And I just believe his favor is going to meet you too. He'll meet you on the floor and pick you up and stand you on your feet. Because he comes that you might have life and have it more abundantly. 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Somebody lift up a praise right there. Yes, Lord.

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1: Good morning, and welcome to your day in Jakarta. No matter what might be on your agenda, it's wise to take a few moments to remind yourself what really matters before you get started. What will bring purpose and meaning in the midst of all the activity and details? Rick Warren's program, Our Daily Hope, is coming right up. 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One of the best ways to remember something you heard is to share it with someone. 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Send us that quote or thought using SMS or WhatsApp to 0855-885-1006. Start your message with the keyword hashtag Hope1006. That number again is 0855-885-1006. And that keyword is Hope1006. You will be saving it also on your mobile device, where you can refer to it throughout the day. So take the next few moments and listen to what Pastor Rick has for us today as we discover the source of our daily hope.
2: Hey everyone, welcome to Pastor Rick's Daily Hope with Rick Warren. We are glad you're with us today, and we're going to wrap up our series called The Keys to a Blessed Life. Now in these messages, Rick has been guiding us through Jesus' Sermon on the Mount, showing us how to live a truly hopeful and purpose-filled life. And today brings it all together. And now here's the final part of handling opposition to your faith.
3: If you don't have the Holy Spirit in your life, you don't have God's power in your life, you have no defense against Satan. He can just whipsaw you this way and that. He can master your moods. He can lead you into depression. He can do all kinds of, he can make you